It's possible that if you know the name Charles Burney, it is as a musicologist in the old days. The first of his four-volume History of Music appeared 250 years ago in 1776. Yet Mr. Burney was himself an able and active composer and keyboard player, and that cornet piece in D, performed by Ton Koopman on the Thomas Parker organ in the chapel of the great Packington estate in England, commemorates Mr. Burney's tricentennial. He was born 300 years ago this year, April 7th, in 1726. Another even more famous Englishman, whose compositions will, I trust, be celebrated more consistently than were those of Charles Burney, Benjamin Britten, passed away from this mortal coil 50 years ago, leaving behind what I hope will be considered immortal masterpieces, such as the opera Peter Grimes and the incandescent War Requiem. Though Britten includes important organ parts in many of his choral scores, the number of organ solos that he wrote is relatively few, and most prominent amongst them is a stern and ultimately poetic prelude and fugue on the theme of Vittoria, which Simon Preston here plays on the Harrison & Harrison organ in what formerly was called Colston Hall in Bristol. It's now the Bristol Beacon in England. Music of Benjamin Britten.

in commemoration of the 50th anniversary of the death of Benjamin Britten this year, December the 4th. Simon Preston there has performed for us Britten's largest solo organ score, a prelude and fugue on the theme of Vittoria, V-I-T-T-O-R-I-A, the name spelled out to indicate the connection to Tomas Luis de Vittoria, a Spanish composer, and also so it wouldn't get confused with Queen Victoria, because she didn't write any themes. Recording was made at the Beacon Concert Hall in Bristol, England. Well, keeping with the bees after Burney and Britten, now comes W.T. Best, William Thomas Best, who was born on the 13th of August in 1826. He was a formidable organist and particularly known for his felicitous facility on the organ's pedals, which was a skill not shared by many of his English contemporaries. For nearly 50 years, Mr. Best presided over one of the largest organs in the world, the 100-stop instrument at St. George's Hall in Liverpool, and he performed there a considerable number of transcriptions of symphonic repertoire, making his weekly recitals very, very popular. He earned an international reputation and was surely the greatest English organ virtuoso, with a repertoire of over 1,000 scores, so his name should be remembered. Among his own compositions is this next piece, a concert fantasia on a Welsh march, which has proven to be actually continuously popular and is played still today. The then young Thomas Heywood made a recording of it when he was in his late teens, on the 1929 Hill organ at Melbourne Town Hall in Australia. Music by W.T. Best.

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and probably still does, as Thomas Trotter plays Mr. Best's music, original pieces and transcriptions, still today. Another youthful modern-day virtuoso, Thomas Heywood, made that recording at the Melbourne Town Hall in Australia back in 1992. This before the instrument's thorough refurbishment about 8 years ago by the Shantz Company, though you wouldn't know that the instrument lacked anything from that recording. A grand sound, truly. And we'll hear from Tom Heywood again later this hour. But you can find out more about the Melbourne organ, Mr. Thomas Heywood, and our bicentennial honoree, William Thomas Best, with the links from our program page. This is number 2633. All the details are at pipedreams.org. And I'm going to continue here with more anniversary accolades for 2026 on Pipe Dreams from American Public Media.

quite lively, colorful, and still thoroughly engaging because of its virtuosic display. That was William Thomas Best's Concert Fantasy on a Welsh March, the March the Men of Harlech. It's the sort of music that captivated audiences years ago at St. George's Hall in Liverpool.

Oh, yes, you might be thinking, those are bells. That's not an organ. And you'd be both half right and half wrong because, well, let me explain. Betsy Jolas, at 100 years old this year, clearly is the grande dame of the modernist French women composers. And she created a set of three etudes originally intended for the carillon, but she also made a piano arrangement, and Angela Metzger has adapted that for performance on the Mühleisen-Kleiss pipe organ at the Church of St. Ambrosius in Düsseldorf. And this instrument features some percussions, a carillon, a marimba, and a vibraphone, amongst its otherwise all-pipe specification. Miss Jolas, who celebrated her centenary on the 5th of August, I believe, and is still with us, bless her heart, also has composed an organ concerto titled Winter Music and a pair of organ solos, Daytime Music and Lessons at Daybreak, and they also are recorded by Angela Metzger in this recent release on the Neos label. Worth searching out. Also receiving a centenary celebration here, Lee Hoiby, who was born 100 years ago on the 17th of February, 1926, though no longer with us. He made his name as a composer of opera and ballet, but did write a few organ scores, including this immediately appealing piece titled Rock Valley Narrative. It's named after an area in the upper reaches of the Delaware River Valley in the southeast corner of New York State, where Hoiby lived in the little town Long Eddy, the place, a gentle, scenic environment, which I think is apparent in this most amiable score. Through it, Diane Belcher is able to explore the many colors of the Glottergutz Rosales pipe organ at the United Church of Christ in Claremont, California. I recorded her there for a JAV compact disc album back in 1999. We were all pleased with the results, and I hope you will be too as you listen to Rock Valley Narrative by our anniversary accolade recipient, Lee Hoiby.

I think of it as a genial, gentle, scenic survey of its composer's quite rural New York State retreats. Music of Lee Hoiby there, the Rock Valley Narrative, honoring Mr. Hoiby's centennial this year. He was born in February 1926. The recording featured Diane Meredith Belcher and the splendid Glottergetz Rosales pipe organ at the United Church of Christ in Claremont, California. The instrument, a collaboration between Caspar von Glottergetz and Manuel Rosales, that was so successful that it led directly to those two working together at the Walt Disney Concert Hall, where history was made. Well, speaking of history, the year 2026 marks the 150th anniversary of the death of the father of German romantic opera, Carl Maria von Weber, who substituted folklore and supernatural elements for the more traditional Italianate operatic conventions. And the work that started it all, which premiered in 1821, is titled Der Freischütz, or literally the free shooter, or perhaps the marksman. And the overture to that opera is filled with mystery and foreboding and rustic intimations. We heard earlier from Thomas Haywood, who makes something of a specialty of performing repertoire transcribed like this, and he made his own arrangements of Mr. Weber's score. What originally was an orchestral overture, Tom recorded on the 1870 Walker pipe organ at the Town Hall in Hobart, in Tasmania, Australia. Listen to the overture to Der Freischütz by Carl Maria von Weber.

And the whole opera follows that overture. But that would be another program, wouldn't it? That was the celebrated beginning, the overture to the trend-setting early 19th century romantic opera Der Freischütz by Carl Maria von Weber, presented, as indeed it often was in the latter part of the 19th and early 20th century, in an organ transcription, that one by our performer Thomas Haywood, in the tradition of W.T. Best, I must say. Tom played the J.W. Walker organ at the Town Hall in Hobart, Tasmania, in Australia. It's from one of many albums of Town Hall-type music that can be found on Tom's website, to which you can be linked directly from our webpage. Indeed, links to audio sources and scores are provided there, too. We are at pipedreams.org. This is program 2633, offering anniversary accolades, 2026 version, with the 150th anniversary of the death of Carl Maria von Weber. I don't know that I've covered everyone, but that's a start. Pipe Dreams is supported in loving memory of Lucinda and Wesley Dudley by their family, and additional support comes from Walter McCarthy, Clara Euland, and the Greystone Foundation, from Ed and Wanda Eichler, and from Solid State Organ Systems of Alexandria, Virginia, and Schoenstein and Company, pipe organ builders of Benicia, California. They're members of APOBA, the Associated Pipe Organ Builders of America, which is a collaborative of designers, creators, and maintainers of pipe organs found in religious and educational institutions, concert halls, and residences throughout the United States and beyond. An APOBA resource guide and member prospectus is available at APOBA.com. John Kuntz is associate producer, and Michael Osborne is technical director. And in most markets, we will continue with the second hour, but if that's not the case where you're listening, you can get the additional programming online at pipedreams.org. But meanwhile, I hope you've enjoyed the music that we've offered here today, and that you'll stay tuned for more fine

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1: 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Maine Public Classical is also available at mainepublic.org.

Oh, the good old days. A lively piece by Lucien Denny titled The Oceana Roll with lyrics by Roger Lewis. It's a Tin Pan Alley tune from 1911 about a shipboard piano player whose infectious rhythms caused the boat to kind of rock and roll ahead of its time. Leonard Lee there played on a Wurlitzer organ, formerly at the Paramount Theater in St. Paul, Minnesota. It then moved to the radio studios of KSTP, where that recording was made. But it now lives at the Phipps Center for the Arts in Hudson, Wisconsin, and I enjoy hearing it there with some regularity. And it was included here because that particular Wurlitzer celebrates its centenary this year, built in 1926. And we observe the 150th anniversary of Spanish composer Manuel de Falla next, his birthday, November 23rd, 1876. And our performance features an instrument just a year younger than the one we've just heard, a Wurlitzer organ built in 1927 for the Orpheum Theater in Vancouver, British Columbia. Patrick Wed is soloist playing for us the famous Ritual Dance by Manuel de Falla.

And there you have it, the ritual dance from Love the Magician, music of Manuel de Falla, honoring the sesquicentennial of his birth, coming up in November. A performance there by Patrick Wedd, playing the Wurlitzer organ at the Orpheum Theater in Vancouver, British Columbia. Reminding us that the inventions of Robert Hope Jones, organ builder, which led to the inventions of the theater organ. Well, initially, Mr. Hope Jones intended to create essentially a one-person orchestra. And I think we get that he succeeded from that performance. But while we're thinking Canadian, 2026 is the centenary year for composer François Morel of Montreal, who was born on the 14th of March, 1926. Mr. Morel, a founding member of the Canadian League of Composers, active as a conductor and a pianist also, he wrote this prayer in 1954 for a Montreal colleague, recitalist and teacher Bernard Lagacé. Gerald Wheeler plays it for us on the Carl Wilhelm organ from 1980 at Christ Church Cathedral, Montreal. This is the prayer by François Morel.

combining influences, I dare say, of Gregorian chant melody and the harmony of Olivier Messiaen. A beautiful thing there, the Prayer from 1954 by Montreal composer François Morel, whose centenary is this year, and we have honored it with that performance by Gerald Wheeler, who played on the 1980 Carl Wilhelm organ at Christ Church Cathedral in Montreal. For the 400th anniversary of the death of English genius John Dowland, who wrote tons and tons of music for voice and lute, but nothing for the organ, we had to turn to a slightly later North German composer, who may have learned about Dowland's music while studying in Amsterdam, but quite a number of other composers also wrote responses to Mr. Dowland's plaintive Lacrimae Pavane. And Leon Berben here plays on a period perfect organ from 1624, built by Hans Scherer the Younger at the Church of St. Stephen in Tangermünde on the Elbe River in north-central Germany. This is the Lacrimae Pavane of Melchior Schiltz, inspired by John Dowland.

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OceanViewRC.com.

an anniversary accolade on behalf of the 400th anniversary of the death of Renaissance-era English composer John Dowland, which we had to offer through the music of a different composer, early Baroque German organist Melchior Schultz of Hanover, since Mr. Dowland did not write for the organ. That was Schultz's arrangement of Dowland's Lacrimae Pavane. Generally, following Mr. Dowland's original ideas, written for the lute, quite religiously. Performance on the early 17th century organ of Hans Scherer at the Church of St. Stephen in Tangermünde. It's an Aeolus recording. And that Scherer organ from 1624, thoroughly reconstructed by Matthias Schuke of Potsdam in 1994, contains about 50% of its original pipes. So we're truly hearing the sound of history there. You can link to more information about Mr. Scherer and his organ, the Schuke rebuild, and the Schilt arrangement of John Dowland's Lacrimae Pavane, also about Leon Berben, and, well, many other things as we continue with our anniversary accolades today here on pipedreams.org. This is program 2633. I'm Michael Barone, sharing good sounds on Pipe Dreams from American Public Media.

Samuel Sebastian Wesley was the grandson of the founder of Methodism, Charles Wesley, and was himself one of England's foremost organists and church musicians in the mid-19th century. He composed almost exclusively for the church, was employed variously at cathedrals in Hereford, Exeter, Winchester, and Gloucester. And though somewhat conservative, he objected to equal temperament, that modern tuning system. But in other ways, he was rather advanced. He was very adept at playing on the pedals, much more so than many of his contemporaries. And with organ builder Henry Willis, is credited with creating, inventing, if you will, the concave and radiating pedal board, which has become something of an international standard. This being the 150th anniversary of Wesley's death on April 19th, 1876, I thought we would hear some of his music. At St. Paul's Cathedral, London, John Scott has just performed Wesley's Air and Gavotte in F major. And here's another somewhat more substantial charmer. It's an Andante in F major, published in 1842. It is part of a first set of pieces for chamber orchestra. It begins quite demurely, but includes some rather intense contrapuntal writing in the middle, which I think is evidence of Wesley's admiration of his contemporary Mendelssohn and their shared enthusiasm for the music of Bach. Giles Bryant plays for us on the 1889 Samuel Warren organ at St. James Cathedral in Toronto. This is the Andante in F by Samuel Sebastian Wesley.

I think that piece quite nicely represents the conservative yet also commanding capabilities of its composer, Samuel Sebastian Wesley, also perhaps giving us some sense of his abilities as a performer, too. That was the Andante in F from 1842 by Samuel Sebastian Wesley, played by Giles Bryant on the 1889 Samuel Warren organ at St. James Cathedral in Toronto, from an album produced by the Cathedral some 33 years ago. Mr. Wesley was a noted improviser, and as a result, he apparently did not see the need to compose much organ music. About a dozen works seem extant. Far more numerous, though, are Samuel Sebastian Wesley's hymn tunes, many still sung regularly today, and anthems and service music, works which are also revered and often performed in Anglican and Episcopal churches. This piece, which we're about to hear, draws various verses from Psalms 95 and 96. You can go and cross-reference if you wish. Mr. Wesley's multi-sectioned anthem, Ascribe Unto the Lord, quite beautifully conveys the essence of the text by varying the texture, sometimes small ensembles, solo voices, full choir, and energetic tone painting in various sections, particularly the words, as for the gods of the heathen, they are but idols. Things get very animated there. Better watch out. And later, the grandeur of the setting of, as for our God, he is in heaven. He hath done whatsoever pleased him. And none will go away unconsoled by the final section. We are the blessed of the Lord, you and your children. You'll probably be humming that. If the figures and designs of stained glass windows in churches were created with educational purpose, I dare say the anthems of Wesley are miniature and encouraging sermons in music. John Scott, who we earlier heard playing an organ solo at St. Paul's Cathedral, here directs the choir with organ accompaniment by Hugh Williams. In memory of Samuel Sebastian Wesley, and John Scott too, Wesley's anthem, Ascribe Unto the Lord.

the soaring, uplifting music of Samuel Sebastian Wesley, sung by the choir of St. Paul's Cathedral, London, led by the late, great John Scott. Organist was Hugh Williams. That psalm-based anthem titled Ascribe Unto the Lord, concluding, Ye are the blessed of the Lord, you and your children. Well, who wouldn't feel good after that sort of a benediction? And that is the benediction for our 2026 anniversary accolades program here. I know I've passed over Franz von Suppé, perhaps as worthy as Mr. Weber, and Emmanuel Ferrari, who I think wrote an organ concerto, but I haven't found any recordings, and Carl Ruggles. There's not much by him, but I've run out of time and hope that those that have been feted here will suffice. Find more information about the composers featured in our program at pipedreams.org. This is program 2633. Lots of background online. 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These two are members of APOBA, the Associated Pipe Organ Builders of America, which is a collaborative of designers, creators, and maintainers of pipe organs found in religious and educational institutions, concert halls, and residences throughout the United States and beyond. And an APOBA resource guide and member prospectus can be yours at apoba.com. 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John Kuntz is associate producer. Michael Osborne is our technical director. And for American Public Media and for Pipe Dreams, I'm Michael Barone, and I thank you for listening.

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What does solitude do to us? The character of the solitary artist struggling in silence with his art has almost become a cliche down through history. We kind of project a story onto this solitude, imagining it to be a kind of noble loneliness, a la Vincent van Gogh or Frida Kahlo. The Polish composer Henryk Gorecki described himself as a recluse, and he said that he was unsure whether this was good or bad for his life as a composer. But few would argue that it resulted in powerful art filled with stillness and beauty. We'll listen to some of that beauty coming up. The first composer to call a piece of music a nocturne was the Irishman John Field, and this is his Nocturne No. 4, played by Alice Sarah Ott.

Alice Sarah Ott with the Nocturne No. 4 by John Field. Good evening, I'm Steve Seal, and thanks for tuning in for our Sunday evening listening. And this is the time of the evening when things truly get Sunday night-esque. Beautiful sounds coming up from Henrik Gorecki and Petheris Vasks, contemporary Latvian composer, a little bit later on, and hear from Edvard Grieg. Two melodies, simply titled, and it's the Malmö Symphony Orchestra conducted by Bjarte Engeset.

0: Bjarte Engeset conducting the Malmö Symphony Orchestra, Two Melodies by Edvard Grieg.
1: 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Again, that's Dionysia Gaddis at 800-884-1717. And thank you. In Maine, weather tonight, spotty showers will be ending, lows 58 to 65. Tomorrow, partly sunny, some showers for the north and mountains with highs 71 to 80. For Tuesday, partly sunny, isolated showers possible, high 67 to 78. And looking ahead to Wednesday, some showers in the north, sunshine in the south, high 69 to 81.
0: He described himself as an odludek, which is Polish for recluse. And he said that he was unsure whether this was good or bad for his life as a composer. But few would argue that his music is beautiful and powerful, and so much of those qualities seem to be born of contemplation. Whether it's his famous Symphony of Sorrowful Songs or the choral work that I'm about to play for you, this is music that seems like very few composers could have written it in a world filled with either academic constraints or social obligations. It is personal and spiritual, and that is why it speaks to us, I think. This is Broad Waters by Henryk Gorecki, sung here by the Lyra Chamber Chorus, conducted by John Nelson.

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Żeroka Woda, Broad Waters, by Henryk Górecki, the late John Nelson conducting the Lyra Chamber Chorus. 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

0: couple of modern classical superstars performing there, violinist Pekka Kuusisto and pianist Niko Muuli, I should say composer Niko Muuli at the piano in this case, and they were performing music of Philip Glass, The Orchard, from his work The Screens.
1: 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Monday through Thursday from 2 to 6, join me, your host Sarah Tuttle, for music that will guide you through a busy afternoon and into the evening. 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
0: A hat trick now of 20th and 21st century classical music. This from the contemporary Latvian composer Peteris Vasks, and it is called Lauda, played here by Yves Fiemingi, conducted by Rudolf Vertin.

0: some of the typically gorgeous and powerful music of Latvian composer Petras Vasks Lauda, performed there by E. Fiamingi, conducted by Rudolf Vertan.
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this sounds a bit funereal to you, you're on the right track. It does kind of sound like the famous Funeral March by Chopin. It's a piece by Franz Liszt, and that similarity to the Chopin piece has led a lot of people over time to assume that Liszt wrote it for Chopin, especially since it's subtitled October 1849, which was when Chopin died, but that's actually not the case. It's called Funeraille, and Liszt wrote it as a tribute to three of his friends who died in the failed Hungarian uprising against Habsburg rule that year. I'll play you this piece coming up in the hour ahead. I'm Steve Seal. Here is a very contemplative piano piece by Arvo Pärt.

Katya Bunyatishvili with Furalina by Arvo Pärt. It's classical music for a Sunday evening. Welcome to it. I'm Steve Seal. We have reached the truly contemplative hour of my programming for you tonight, I suppose, with cellist Maya Beiser playing solo in about 15 minutes. Stephen Huff with Franz Liszt coming up. Music by the late Canadian composer Jocelyn Morlock a little bit later. If you're going to be known for only one piece of music, make it a good one. Well, that's the case with Gregorio Allegri and his Miserere, sung here in possibly the definitive performance the Talus Scholars led by their founder, Peter Phillips.

an astonishing piece of music. And that performance, I have a lot of colleagues who feel that that is the definitive one. I would not argue. And I have to call out that amazing solo soprano, Alison Stamp, is the singer who sings that incredible high note in the Miserere by Gregorio Allegri with the Tellus Scholars led by Peter Phillips. Here is the inimitable cellist Maya Beiser, not just the way she performs, but the ways that she likes to record music as well is very idiosyncratic and has its own kind of style. And this is the Lamento d'Arianna by Claudio Monteverdi, played by Maya Beiser.

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0: cellist Maya Beiser, who has quite a unique style, and she plays all the cello parts in many of her recordings, and that was one of them, with that very kind of murky recording quality that she likes as well to add extra atmosphere. The Lamento d'Arianna by Claudio Monteverdi in Maya Beiser's own arrangement and performance.
1: 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If you'd like more information on becoming a member of the Tower Society, talk to your financial advisor or contact Maine Public at 800-884-1717 and ask to speak with Scott Marshalden. That's Scott Marshalden at 800-884-1717. And thank you for considering Maine Public as part of your legacy. In Maine, weather tonight, spotty showers will be ending with lows 58 to 65. Tomorrow, partly sunny, some showers for the northern mountains, high 71 to 80. For Tuesday, partly sunny, isolated showers, high 67 to 78. And for Wednesday, showers will be ending, sunshine in the south with high 69 to 81. 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
0: There's often a kind of assumption that this next piece by Franz Liszt was written to honor Chopin as the subtitle. Well, the title, first of all, is Funerai, Funerals. And the subtitle is October 1849, which was the month and year of Chopin's death. But he didn't actually write it for Chopin. He wrote it for three friends of his who had died in the failed Hungarian uprising against the Habsburg Empire that year. Stephen Huff at the piano here in Funerai by Franz Liszt.

Funerai by Franz Liszt, played by Stephen Hough. This is from the late Canadian composer Jocelyn Morlock. It's called Solace, played by violinist Mark Feuer, Zoltan Rozny, cello, and the Vancouver Symphony Orchestra, led by Bramwell Tovey.

0: the music of the late Canadian composer Jocelyn Morlock, who passed in 2023. Solace, the name of that piece, played by Bramwell Tovey and the Vancouver Symphony Orchestra with violinist Mark Feuer, cellist Zoltan Rozniai. Next time on APM Symphony Cast, we're at the BBC Proms, where Thomas Sundegaard leads the Royal Scottish National Orchestra in a festive overture by Oliver Nussen, Rachmaninoff's glittering Paganini Rhapsody with pianist Kirill Gerstein, and Shostakovich's Symphony No. 11, once described as a film score without a film. I'm Steve Seal. That's coming up on APM Symphony Cast.
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0: the Estonian composer Ester Magi. Her work Bukolika, played by the Estonian National Symphony Orchestra, led by Arvo Volmar.
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I suppose you could say that this is the sound of Schubert being either resourceful or sneaky. I tend to favor the former. He had written music for a play that was a complete bomb, and he put a lot of work into some pretty good tunes for that incidental music for that play. It was called Rosamunda, but it was a dog, and it closed after something like two performances. So what was he going to do with all of that great music that he wrote? Well, he was going to take one of those really nice melodies and sneak it into this piece of chamber music. And again, that's resourceful. The 13th Quartet, Rosamunda Quartet by Schubert, coming up. Knud Rissager was a Danish composer, lived until 1974, and this is the Adagio from his Etudes.

an adagio by Nudagar Risagar, played by the Aarhus Symphony Orchestra, led by Andres Delfs. Good to have your company for classical music tonight. My name is Steve Seal, and here is a very famous example of recycling in classical music. Franz Schubert had written music for a play called Rosamunde that really tanked. It did not achieve traction at the box office, but he'd put all this work into writing music for this play, and so what was he going to do? Well, he took at least one of the melodies. Actually, he kind of cannibalized the music in a few different places, but this is probably the best known place. His string quartet number 13 is known as the Rosamunde Quartet because the melody in the second movement was lifted from that music for that play. And what did he think? Did he think people were going to notice? Well, no, nobody saw the play. So I think he probably figured he was safe to reuse the tune. This is the Chilingerian Quartet.

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0: The Chilingerian Quartet with music of Franz Schubert, his string quartet number 13, known as the Rosamunda Quartet. Next time on APM Symphony Cast, we're at the BBC Proms, where Thomas Sundegaard leads the Royal Scottish National Orchestra in a festive overture by Oliver Nussen, Rachmaninoff's glittering Paganini Rhapsody with pianist Kirill Gerstein, and Shostakovich's Symphony No. 11, once described as a film score without a film. I'm Steve Seal. That's coming up on APM Symphony Cast.
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0: This is a Chopin Nocturne arranged for harp, the Nocturne No. 14 in F-sharp minor, played here by Magdalena Hoffmann.

Nocturne number 14 by Chopin, played by harpist Magdalena Hoffman. And this is something from the contemporary American composer Jack Gallagher, which should go quite well with this time of the evening. And it's called Quiet Reflections, played here by the London Symphony Orchestra, conducted by Joanne Folletta.

0: It's from the contemporary American composer Jack Gallagher, and it's called Quiet Reflections. And we heard it performed by the London Symphony Orchestra, conducted by Joanne Folletta. I'm Steve Seal. Thank you for joining me. Hope you have a great night.
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At this point, Alice has already tumbled down a rabbit hole into a world of nonsense. This is a few years after that classic piece of Victorian literature, where Alice finds herself not in Wonderland, but instead staring into a mirror. Through a mirror, where she saw another fantastical world. One where everything was reversed, including logic. That is what this piece of music is all about. I'm Melanie Renata. Come step with me through the looking glass later this hour. 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

the dark stillness of the night, there's a calm and comfort that can be found. Yet sometimes the dark can pull you a little further down, and that is when the musical mood calls for some cheer. You're definitely going to find that here. Franz Donzi's Wind Quintet in G major, performed by the Berlin Philharmonic.

0: Franz Danzi's Happy Little G Major Wind Quintet, Opus 67, Number 1, the Berlin Philharmonic Winds performing. I'm Melanie Renata. You're listening to Music Through the Night. And a piano solo with quite a bit of depth is coming up in just a minute.
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0: Some gorgeous grace weaves itself into this piano piece by Cuban pianist and composer Ernesto Lecuona. It's a work called Cordoba. It's performed for you here by pianist Rolovni Acosta.

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Composer Ernesto Lecuona had a huge impact in classical and Latin jazz genres. You probably caught a whiff of that jazz vibe there in his work called Cordoba. I'm Melanie Renata. This is Music Through the Night. And you know, the depth of the night, it's a pretty perfect time to tumble down a rabbit hole or step through a mirror into a backwards world where logic is reversed. I'm talking about the sequel to Alice in Wonderland. This is a musical take on Through the Looking Glass, composed by Deems Taylor and performed for you here by the Seattle Symphony.

0: And that was a musical take to the sequel of that classic Victorian tale of Alice's Adventures in Wonderland by Lewis Carroll. That was Through the Looking Glass by Deems Taylor, performed for you by the Seattle Symphony and Gerard Schwartz at the podium.
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You never know what sort of magic can come from a new connection. At the height of the Romantic era, there was one friendship that formed that really changed the sound of the clarinet forever. Composer Carl Maria von Weber met the great clarinet virtuoso Heinrich Behrmann, and they clicked immediately. A perfectly paired performer and composer. And Behrmann wasn't just talented. Audiences were captivated by how he could make the clarinet sing. Impressed by how his instrument could carry the same drama, the same lyricism, the same soaring emotion of any of the great opera singers of his day. Von Weber, perhaps best known for his operas, couldn't help but see just how well his own compositional skills could transfer over to crafting music for Behrmann. This is one of the works that von Weber crafted for his friend. Music that's become a staple in the clarinet repertoire. Weber's first clarinet concerto in F minor, shared with you here by the Brooklyn Philharmonic and clarinetist John Manassi. I'm Melanie Renata. This is Music Through the Night.

0: The operatic instinct of Carl Maria von Weber, shining bright in that work. His Clarinet Concerto No. 1 in F minor, performed for you there by clarinetist John Manassi and the Brooklyn Philharmonic, Lucas Foss at the podium. Some mournful, melancholic sounds will give way to something quite energetic in just a minute. I'm Melanie Renata. This is Music Through the Night.
1: 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I'm Steve Seal. That's coming up on APM SymphonyCast.
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3: From Haydn to Mozart to Beethoven, hear the musical influences and lineage of these titans of the string quartet as performed by the Diderot String Quartet this week on Main Stage. 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

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I'm Melanie Renata. This is Music Through the Night, and the mood gets quite chipper here with the Third Symphony in F Major by Czech composer Adalbert Gyrowetz. Matthias Bammert conducting the London Mozart Players.

0: The London Mozart players serving up a late-night burst of energy. The Third Symphony in F Major from Adalbert Gierowetz. Matthias Bamert at the podium.
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In 1929, an American publisher wrote to Jean Sibelius with a request. He wanted something commercial, something that would sell. Sibelius obliged. He composed three short movements for violin and strings. He even gave them English titles, hoping to sort of charm his way into the American market. But the publisher rejected it anyway, said the market wasn't there. So Sibelius scrawled a note across the manuscript, called it a sketch to be reworked. He set it aside and never touched it again. And it sat silent for a long time, unheard and unfinished. That piece is this, Sibelius's Suite for Violin and String Orchestra. It's coming up. I'm Melanie Renata, and this is Music Through the Night. As you move through the dark of the night, this piece of music will help you sort of float through the night sky. Pianist Michael Clark carries you on a bed of notes. It's called Clouds by Florence Price.

Soft and Sweet, Clouds by Florence Price. Hopefully you got a little rest with that work, because the energy and the atmosphere is just going to ramp up here in this music by Dmitri Shostakovich, his Ballet Suite No. 1, performed by the Frankfurt Radio Symphony. Dmitri Kitayenko at the podium.

0: Shostakovich borrowed melodies from his early ballets for that work, his Ballet Suite No. 1, shared with you there by the Frankfurt Radio Symphony. I'm Melanie Renata. You're listening to Music Through the Night. And a suite from Sibelius that was once written off as a failed sketch? It's coming up for you in just a minute.
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0: Wrote three short, very atmospheric movements. But the publishers rejected these movements, saying there just wasn't a market for it. So Sibelius set it off to the side. But it's here for you now. His suite for violin and string orchestra, performed by the Lodi Symphony and violinist Dong Suk Kang.

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I'm Melanie Renata with something bold for you here. The Second Symphony by Alexander Borodin, one he later called his heroic symphony, performed for you here by the Malmö Symphony.

Network finally got its premiere in December of 1990 in Lahti, Finland, on what would have been Sibelius's 150th birthday, a century after the moment he put it to paper. Asma Vanska conducting the Lahti Symphony there, and violinist Dong Suk Kang for Sibelius's Suite for Violin and String Orchestra. 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

in the day, your radio was a place for theater. The 1920s through the 40s were something of a golden age for theater of the mind. And this work by Swedish composer Lars-Erik Larsson was a shining star. In 1937, Larsson took a job as composer-in-residence for Swedish radio, hired to write music to accompany various radio programs. He eventually teamed up with a poet to invent something new, a lyrical suite. Poetry recited aloud, woven together with orchestral interludes. Together, they built an entire evening called The Hours of the Day. Six poems paired with six musical movements that premiered over the radio airwaves. A portion of that broadcast took on some new life, given its own name, Larsson's Pastoral Suite, and it helps you flow from a musical state of sleep into sunny Swedish pastures. The Helsingborg Symphony shares it with you here, Finnish conductor Oko Kamu at the podium. I'm Melanie Renata, and this is Music Through the Night.

0: The Helsingborg Symphony, sharing a musical painting of the lush and lovely life in Sweden's countryside, orchestrated from a 1930s radio theater production. That's The Pastoral Suite by Lars-Erik Larsson. I'm Melanie Renata, and if by chance you're in need of a late-night second wind, well, hold on tight. I've got just the thing for you in just a minute. 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
0: Coming out of a weekend, this work is going to hit you like a Monday morning. Sudden. It's a concertino for two cellos in C by Nicholas Kraft.

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within this collection of music are little slices that are considered by many to be perfect harmonic and melodic masterpieces. You might catch some of that here with pianist Angela Hewitt.

Musica Viva Moscow chamber music tossing you into the busyness and beauty of a Monday, alongside two cellists, Emin Martirosyan and Alexander Rudin, for the Concertino for Two Cellos in C by Nicholas Graft. I'm Melanie Renata. You're listening to Music Through the Night. And you're about to experience the first in a set of six suites for harpsichord, the English Suites by J.S. Bach.

0: Pianist Angela Hewitt with what is quite likely J.S. Bach's earliest keyboard suite, the deliciously Baroque English Suite No. 1 in A Major.
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For Tchaikovsky, the pinnacle of classical success was Mozart. When Tchaikovsky was navigating some deep personal turmoil, it was Mozart's music that was his source of peace. Out of that devotion and admiration came this piece of music, an elegant and luminous work, a musical theme that sounds as if it could have been composed in the 18th century. It expands into a dazzling series of variations, where the cello gets a chance to sing and sigh and soar. It's Tchaikovsky's graceful tribute to Mozart, just one of them, and it's coming up. I'm Melanie Renata. Please stay with me. The early hours of a Monday morning call for a moment of calm. This work by Henriette Renier will create just the right atmosphere for it. Here's harpist Naoko Yoshino with Contemplation.

Harpist Naoko Yoshino with a touch of twinkly magic, a work called Contemplation by Henriette Renier. I'm Melanie Renata. Thank you for being with me this morning. I hope you're ready for the day to get started, because this is coming at you regardless. It's Mozart's 13th Symphony in F major, performed by the Danish National Chamber Orchestra.

Adam Fischer conducting the Danish National Chamber Orchestra, giving you a bit of a mood boost on this Monday morning. Sometimes you need it. Mozart's 13th Symphony in F major. I'm Melanie Renata, glad to be with you, and happy to share this work by Agathe Grandal. It's a musical moment, and like any moment, good or bad or otherwise, it's brief. It's Grandal's Sketch No. 1. Opus 19, No. 1. Here's pianist Sarah Amy Smyseth.

0: So much drama packed into a teeny tiny little piece. Grundahl's Sketch Number 1, performed by pianist Sarah Amy Smyseth. I'm Melanie Renata with a medieval sound in just a moment.
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0: If ever there were an instrument described as radiant, it would have to be something from the brass family. And that bit of radiant brass glistens here in a Song of Agincourt by Charles Stanford. It's shared with you here by the Ulster Orchestra.

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0: A blend of medieval English and folk melodies with a pinch of a nocturne from the composition teacher of Gustav Holst and Ralph Vaughan Williams, Mr. Charles Stanford. That was a song of Agincourt performed by the Ulster Orchestra, Howard Shelley at the podium. I'm Melanie Renata with an elegant and luminous homage to Mozart in just a minute.
1: Hello, friends. 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
0: Tchaikovsky really wanted to craft a cello concerto. He just never really got around to it. However, he did come close with this work, his variations on a Rococo theme. There's a Mozartian vibe to it, crafted with his idol Mozart in mind, so you'll hear that vibe. It's performed for you here by cellist Julian Lloyd Webber and the London Symphony.

0: In homage to Mozart, inspired by the Rococo era, Tchaikovsky's Variations on a Rococo Theme, shared with you there by the London Symphony and cellist Julian Lloyd Webber, Maxim Shostakovich at the podium.
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2: Well, good morning. It is 6 o'clock. Happy Monday, August 24th. I'm Gail Parmelee. Always a pleasure to have your company. I'm here until 10 o'clock. Emily returns then with the midday mix. Sarah's back this afternoon starting at 2 as you head towards home. And musically this hour, I'm looking forward to sharing pieces with you by Saint-Saëns. I've got something from Mussorgsky coming up and a bit of Percy Aldrich Granger right after the news. Morning fog and showers will clear out. Afternoon sun returns in the south and along the coast. Showers and thunderstorms may continue across northern and western interior Maine this afternoon. Temps between 70 and 82. Partly cloudy overnight tonight, 50 to 60. And tomorrow, partly to mostly sunny. There is a slight chance for showers or thunderstorms in the north and interior. 70 to 80 south and coast, 67 to 75 in the north and mountains.
3: Live from NPR News in Washington, I'm Janine Herbst. Treasury Secretary Scott Bessent is expected to unveil additional economic sanctions against Iran today, which is already suffering because of previous sanctions and the U.S. war that's now in its sixth month. President Trump has pledged to go after other countries that give Iran an economic lifeline. This as peace talks stalled. NPR's Emily Fang has more.
4: I talked to Alan Ayer about this. He's a longtime American diplomat, and he's a former member of the U.S.'s nuclear negotiating team until 2015.
5: And when it comes to sanctions, we've done the low-hanging fruit, the mid-hanging fruit, the high-hanging fruit, the tree, you know, so there are no new sanctions that are effective.
4: So he's skeptical this economic sanctions playbook will work in changing the Iranian regime.
3: NPR's Emily Fang reporting. Tehran says any country that supports U.S. sanctions would be a, quote, act of war, and it's threatening to seize ships that violate transit rules in the Strait of Hormuz. Economists say President Trump's additional 50% tariffs on around $20 billion worth of Canadian goods, which went into effect over the weekend, will mean higher prices for U.S. consumers. At the same time, polls show more voters say the cost of living is a top issue, and just a third approve of Trump's handling of the economy. NPR's Mara Liasson reports Trump's ramping up his efforts to support Republican candidates in the midterm elections.
6: Trump is concerned that Republican voters will not turn out in November if he's not on the ballot. Here he is at a rally for Republican Senator Darlene Graham in South Carolina.
7: What I really want you to do is pretend, please, that I'm on the ballot. Just come and vote. It's so important.
6: That argument may encourage Trump supporters to turn out even if he's not on the ballot. But if Republicans do poorly in November, it will also allow him to argue that it wasn't a repudiation of him since he wasn't on the ballot. Mara Liasson, NPR News.
3: Ukraine is continuing its drone attacks on Russian infrastructure, most recently destroying a warehouse in southwestern Russia that belongs to the country's second biggest online retailer. This despite warnings from Russia it will escalate attacks in response, as NPR's Charles Maines reports.
8: In an interview with state media, Putin said in attacking Russian energy and commercial infrastructure, Ukraine had opened, quote, Pandora's box. The Kremlin leader said Ukrainians could expect Russia to now attack what he called their most sensitive economic sectors. Putin said that included grain shipments, Ukraine's key export, out of ports like Odessa on the Black Sea. Putin also rejected claims by critics that Russian targeting of Ukrainian grain stores at harvest time risked a global food shortage this winter. Russia, Putin said, could make up the difference with its own agricultural exports, that despite Ukraine's own recent targeting of Russian sea freight shipments out of the region. Charles Maines, NPR News, Moscow.
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9: With this Maine news, I'm Erwin Gratz. Vice President J.D. Vance returns to Maine for the second time this year. The vice president will deliver remarks at Compotech, a manufacturer in Brewer. In his earlier visit, the vice president criticized Maine's Medicaid program in support of the congressional candidacy of former Republican Governor Paula Page. Canada's Atlantic premiers are once again calling on residents to buy local as Canada squares off against the United States in an escalating trade war. New Brunswick Premier Susan Holt says businesses in her province will be hit with U.S. President Trump's new 50% tariffs on Canadian imports. She called on New Brunswickers to double down on their efforts to buy local and support businesses in the province. An uptick in Canadian visitors to Maine is boosting business on this side of the border in these final days of the summer. Christina Ouellette, executive director of the St. John Valley Chamber of Commerce and Tourism, says Canadians are coming over for day trips and local festivals.
10: We saw an influx of lots of people from Canada coming into the chamber to purchase little Acadian flags. But the festival as a whole across all of the valley definitely was well attended. Everywhere we went, the parking lots were full. Our parade was, I think, one of the largest Acadia parades that we've had in past years.
9: Federal Border Patrol data show 309,000 crossings in July. That's up more than 30,000 over a year ago. That's this morning's Maine News. For Maine Public Classical, I'm Erwin Gratz. It's 6 minutes past 6 o'clock.
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The Bournemouth Sinfonietta with Percy Aldrich Granger's Green Bushes on Maine Public Classical's Daybreak. Have you noticed the green is starting to change? I always find in August it gets a bit more muted here and there. Some leaves are starting to shed their green color, do I dare say. But even this time of year, mowing the lawn smells different. It's not that fresh cut grass smell that we get early on, late spring and into the summer. So we definitely know fall is coming, right? A piece by Chedeville now is Flute Sonata number 3.

Flutist Irina Grafenauer and friends performing Chateauvielle's Flute Sonata No. 3 on Maine Public Classical. Good morning. Welcome to Daybreak. I'm Gail Parmley. Always a pleasure to have your company. And thank you so much for making Maine Public Classical part of your Monday morning. Well, the Maine Public Book Club continues connecting readers across Maine. You're invited to jump in anytime. The next book club selection is Immigrants, the debut novel from Maine author Art Dingley. It is a fast-moving thriller involving smuggling, espionage, and murder set in a small town on the edge of Maine's commercial forest. And you can tune in for the book club discussion with host Bill Nemitz and the author on September 15th. All the details are up at mainepublic.org/bookclub. Got some morning fog and showers should clear out. Afternoon sun returns south and coast. Showers and thunderstorms may linger across northern and western interior Maine into the afternoon hours, 70 to 82. Partly cloudy overnight tonight, 50 to 60. Partly to mostly sunny tomorrow. Slight chance of showers or thunderstorms north and interior, 70 to 80 in the south and along the coast, 67 to 75 in the north and mountains. Pianist Christopher Glynn now with a piece by Mussorgsky.

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Christopher Glynn at the keyboard with that intermezzo by Mussorgsky on Maine Public Classical's Daybreak. Phaeton now by Camille Saint-Saëns. Here is the Royal Philharmonic Orchestra.

There's the Royal Philharmonic Orchestra with Phaeton by Camille Saint-Saëns on Maine Public Classical's Daybreak. Well, three classical music giants are back. Pianist Emmanuel Ax, violinist Leonidas Kavakos, and cellist Yo-Yo Ma released their fifth Beethoven for Three album on Friday on Sony Classical. The recordings pairs Beethoven's Third Symphony, the Eroica, with the Leonore Overture from his opera Fidelio. Celebrated violist Antoine Thomasty joins the trio for the first time as well. The scherzo is actually available now. I'm looking forward to that album. In the meantime, we will enjoy Emmanuel Ax alongside the Franz Liszt Chamber Orchestra with Haydn's Piano Concerto No. 11.

0: Emmanuel Ax conducting the Franz Liszt Chamber Orchestra from the keyboard in that performance of Haydn's Piano Concerto No. 11 on Maine Public Classical. Good morning. Welcome to Daybreak. I'm Gail Parmelee. I hope Monday is treating you well so far. Straight ahead, the Monday edition of Breakfast with Bach. The Academy of St. Martin in the Fields will bring us Bach's Concerto for Oboe, Demora, and Strings in just a moment. And get this, a little night mystery in Salzburg, Austria. More than two-thirds of a golden Mozart installation have vanished, and authorities suspect organized theft. German artist Otmar Hurl installed 320 golden statuettes of Mozart and his dog Pimperl in July, and 210 figures have since disappeared. Hurl says a previous Wagner installation in Bayreuth was completely stripped within 10 days. Remaining figures, however, will stay on display through the month of August.
1: Next time on APM SymphonyCast, we're at the BBC Proms, where Thomas Sundegaard leads the Royal Scottish National Orchestra in a festive overture by Oliver Nussen, Rachmaninoff's glittering Paganini Rhapsody with pianist Kirill Gerstein, and Shostakovich's Symphony No. 11, once described as a film score without a film. I'm Steve Seal. That's coming up on APM SymphonyCast.
0: This evening at 8, morning fog and showers clearing. Afternoon sun returns south and coast. Showers and thunderstorms continue across northern and western interior Maine this afternoon, 70 to 82. 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

There's oboist Neil Black alongside the Academy of St. Martin in the Fields under the direction of Sir Neville Mariner with J.S. Bach's Concerto for Oboe, Demora, and Strings on Maine Public Classical's Daybreak. And Breakfast with Bach returns at this time tomorrow, as well as the oboe. I'm going to have his Concerto for Oboe and Violin performed by Budapest Strings. Hope you can join me for that. The Young Prince and the Young Princess now from Nikolai Rimsky-Korsakov's Scheherazade. Here's the Atlanta Symphony.

The Young Prince and the Young Princess from Nikolai Rimsky-Korsakov's Scheherazade. That was the Atlanta Symphony Orchestra on Maine Public Classical. 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Well, hello there. I'm Gail Parmelee. Thank you so much for being here this morning and enjoying this music right alongside me. American Masters spotlights Pulitzer Prize winner Mary Oliver Tuesday at 10 p.m. over on Maine Public Television. The film is titled Mary Oliver, Saved by the Beauty of the World. And you can watch that Tuesday night. That's tomorrow at 10 p.m. on Maine Public Television, or stream it anytime at mainepublic.org. We've got morning fog and showers clearing out. Afternoon sun returns in the south and along the coast. Showers and thunderstorms continue across northern and western interior Maine this afternoon, 70 to 82. Partly cloudy, 50 to 60 overnight. Tomorrow, partly to mostly sunny. Slight chance of showers or thunderstorms north and interior, 70 to 80 south and coast, 67 to 75 north and mountains. The Queen's Chamber Band now, with Gluck's Trio Sonata No. 2.

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Gluck's Trio Sonata No. 2, performed there by the Queen's Chamber Band on Maine Public Classical's Daybreak. I've got Edgar and Jeremy Moreau now with Song to the Moon. This is from Dvorak's Rusalka.

cellist Edgar Moreau and pianist Jeremy Moreau. We had Song to the Moon from Dvorak's Rusalka on Maine Public Classical's Daybreak. World-renowned pianist Long Long returns to Buffalo next month for a performance 15 years in the making. The Chinese virtuoso first performed with the Buffalo Phil in July of 2011. Illness had pushed his January debut back, but music director Joanne Folletta was unavailable that night. She'll finally share the podium with Long Long at the Classic Series opening gala on September 19th. And here he is with Chopin's Scherzo No. 1.

0: Long Long at the keyboard, bringing us Chopin, Scherzo number 1 this morning on Maine Public Classical. 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Well, hello there. I'm Gail Parmalee. Thank you so much for joining me this morning. Last hour, I was mentioning how, you know, the green isn't as vibrant green in the landscape as it is in the beginning of summer. And I even noticed mowing the lawn last week that doesn't have that fresh cut grass smell that we get in, you know, May and June. And even the internet is starting to think fall. As summer fades and autumn moves in, there are some simple ways to warm up your home without overdoing it. Trendsetters say try candles for a cozy feel, or bring in natural touches like acorns, colorful branches, and warm-toned fruits. Mini white pumpkins, vintage jars with flowers, and velvet pillows in gold or pumpkin tones can ease your space beautifully into the new season. I love those ideas. Coming up musically next hour, got some Verdi ready to go, something from Gerald Finzi, and a bit of Gabrielli next.
1: He was the king of swing, but when the big band era ended, Benny Goodman honed his classical chops and turned to pieces like this, Weber's Second Clarinet Concerto. On the next Chicago Symphony Orchestra program, Benny Goodman's Classical Side, next time with the CSO. I'm Lisa Simeone.
0: You can tune into that performance tomorrow evening at 8. Morning fog and showers clearing. Afternoon sun returns south and coast. Showers and thunderstorms continue across northern Maine and western interior Maine into this afternoon. Temps between 70 and 82. 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

the wonderful sound of the Los Angeles Guitar Quartet this morning performing Gabrielli's four instrumental pieces on Maine Public Classical's Daybreak. Hope you enjoyed that. Food truck fans, mark your calendars. The 5th annual Seacoast Food Truck Festival rolls into Kittery this weekend, August 29th and 30th at the Kittery Premium Outlets Old Navy lot. 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You can get all the details by visiting the community calendar page at mainepublic.org. An eclogue for piano and string orchestra now by Gerald Finzi. Here's the English String Orchestra.

There's pianist Martin Jones and the English String Orchestra with Gerald Finzi, Zach Log for Piano and String Orchestra on Maine Public Classical's Daybreak. The triumphal scene from Act 2 of Verdi's Aida now. Here's the Cincinnati Pops.

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The triumphal scene from Act Two of Verdi's Aida. That was the Cincinnati Pops Orchestra on Maine Public Classical. 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Hello there. I'm Gail Parmley. Hope Monday's treating you well so far. Here, as always, until 10 o'clock. Emily returns then. Sarah's back this afternoon, starting at 2. And Maine Public is a proud media sponsor of Winslow Homer, painter-etcher at the Portland Museum of Art. That show is on now through October 18th, and you can learn more about it by visiting the community calendar page at mainepublic.org. We've got morning fog and showers clearing out. Afternoon sun returns south and coast. Showers and thunderstorms continue across northern and western interior Maine this afternoon, 70 to 82. Partly cloudy overnight tonight, 50 to 60, and partly to mostly sunny tomorrow with a slight chance of showers or thunderstorms north and interior, 70 to 80 south and coast, 67 to 75 north and mountains.

There's guitarist Norbert Kraft alongside the Razumovsky Symphonia with the first of 12 Spanish dances by Granados on Maine Public Classical's Daybreak. Some gypsy airs now by Sarasate.

Putting a little spring in your step this morning, cellist Emilio Colon and pianist Sung Hoon Mo with Sarasate's Gypsy Airs on Maine Public Classical's Daybreak. Well, this next ensemble was just in Portland for the Portland Chamber Music Festival, and this fall they are off to the Indianapolis Violin Competition Classical Finals. Talking about the East Coast Chamber Orchestra. And here they are with some variations by Geminiani.

0: No strangers to Maine, the East Coast Chamber Orchestra bringing us Geminiani's La Folia Variations for String Orchestra this morning on Maine Public Classical. Good morning. Welcome to Daybreak. I'm Gail Parmelee, hanging out with you for about another hour. Emily Duncan Wilson's getting things ready to go with the midday mix at 10. But in the meantime, you and I will enjoy something from Tchaikovsky next hour. I've got Bizet coming up and more. And I saw this article last week. A 16-year-old from Poland, Maine, is crowdsourcing history. Grayson Noyes wants to document the forgotten Summit Spring Hotel, which stood on White Oak Hill Road from 1904 until 1952. I guess the hotel once hosted 300 guests and featured one of Maine's first elevators. Noyes and Historical Society President Jack Rozos are asking the public for artifacts and documents. You can reach out to the Poland Historical Society if you can help them out. Contributing listeners make Daybreak possible with help from Bay Chamber Concerts and Music School, committed to enriching communities with high-quality performances in music education in Mid-Coast Maine, baychamber.org.
1: From Haydn to Mozart to Beethoven, here are the musical influences and lineage of these titans of the string quartet, as performed by the Diderot String Quartet this week on Main Stage. We'll hear their recent performance at the Collins Center for the Arts in Orno this Wednesday evening at 8 here on Maine Public Classical.
0: We've got morning fog and showers clearing. Afternoon sun returns south and coast. Showers and thunderstorms continue across northern and western interior Maine this afternoon, 70 to 82. 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

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Hello there, I'm Gail Parmley, here for just a bit longer. Emily will be stepping in at 10 o'clock with the midday mix. And summer, it's a perfect time to clear your driveway by donating that old car, truck, or SUV to Maine Public. 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Morning fog and showers clearing out. Afternoon sun returns south and coast. Showers and thunderstorms continue across northern and western interior Maine this afternoon. Temps between 70 and 82. 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

0: Violinist Leila Josefowitz and the Academy of St. Martin in the Fields ending our time together on a bright note this morning. Bizet's Carmen Fantasy, of course, on Maine Public Classical's Daybreak. I'm Gail Parmelee, getting ready to hand things over to Emily Duncan Wilson. She is looking forward to sharing selections with you by Florence Price, Elgar, as well as Mozart in the 10 o'clock hour. And on Nature Notes at 11, it's about tomatoes today. Do join her for that. And speaking of food, I thought this might warm your heart this morning. A DoorDash driver's handwritten note is melting hearts. Hope and Tyler tucked a message into a customer's bag explaining her tips were helping fund their wedding. That customer happened to be a TikTok influencer with 5 million followers, and she tracked down the couple's registry and sent a mountain of gifts. DoorDash then chipped in its own wedding present. The couple says they're overwhelmed and grateful.
1: 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I'm Steve Seal. That's coming up on APM SymphonyCast.
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Pianist Claire Huang Chi performing Florence Price's Waltz of the Spring Maid here on Main Public Classical. It's just about 3 minutes past the hour here on this Monday morning. You are listening to the Midday Mix here on Main Public Classical. It's August 24th. And I'm your host, Emily Duncan Wilson. Thrilled that you are starting off your week with some music. It's a great way to get you in the mindset, I think, for a good Monday and a good rest of your week. Sospiri, or Sighs, is an adagio for string orchestra composed by Edward Elgar just before and then performed for the first time just after the beginning of World War I. We'll hear Sol Gavetta as the cello soloist performing with the Danish National Symphony Orchestra.

Mario van Zougel conducting the Danish National Symphony Orchestra with cello soloist Sol Gabetta performing Edward Elgar's beautiful Sospiri. A Telemann Scherzo is next.

Parnassi music performing Telemann's Scherzo No. 2 in E major here on the Midday Mix on this Monday morning. 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

Kirk Trevor conducting the Slovak Radio Symphony Orchestra, performing Mozart's clarinet concerto in A major. John Manassi was the clarinet soloist. 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I'm your host, Emily Duncan Wilson. Just about 10:47 on this Monday morning, got a Von Suppé overture to bring us to the end of the hour.

The overture to Franz von Suppé's operetta, Poet and Peasant, performed there by the Vienna Philharmonic Orchestra. Zubin Mehta conducted. Today on Maine Calling over on Maine Public Radio, Maine Housing's 2026-2027 Home Energy Assistance Program, or HEAP. It opens soon. Although it's still warm out now, it's not too early, unfortunately, to think about winter. Maine housing administrators say the sooner people apply and get approved for HEAP, the more likely they'll benefit when they need it. We'll also learn about other measures people can take on how to save energy costs this winter. That's live at 11 over on Maine Public Radio and available anytime at mainepublic.org. 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I'm your host, Emily Duncan Wilson, and we're just seconds away from 11 o'clock, which means it's time for Nature Notes, where we get to celebrate the natural world through music. 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You can find a trail map and a calendar at wellsreserve.org. And today on Nature Notes, it's a bit of nature and a bit of food for us on this Monday morning. It's Stephen Perillo's piece, Crushed Tomatoes. It's a cautionary musical fable in a rondo form about the dangers of assuming that just because somebody's Italian, they must know how to make a good pasta sauce. We'll hear the Russian Festival Orchestra perform.

Crushed Tomatoes by Stephen Perillo. Yuval Waldman conducted the Russian Festival Orchestra. You're listening to the Midday Mix here on this Monday morning. It's just about 11 minutes past 11, almost 11:11, here on this Monday morning. I'm your host, Emily Duncan Wilson. Composer Gabriel Fauré wrote this Dolly suite for the daughter of his mistress, Emma Bardach. And if that name sounds familiar, that's because she went on to marry Claude Debussy. Here's Fauré's Dolly suite, performed by pianists Susan Tomez and Ian Brown.

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I definitely will be tuning in. I love Mary Oliver. Some early French opera ballet music is next.

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Selections from Jean-Baptiste Lully's ballet Le Cidienne et Polyxandre was performed there by the Aradia Baroque Ensemble. Kevin Mallon conducted. Some Beethoven variations on Rigini's Arietta Veni Amore will bring us to the noon hour.

John Ogden at the keys performing Beethoven's variations on Rigini's Arietta, Veni Amore, Take Me Love. 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Book club details can be found at mainepublic.org. From Haydn to Mozart to Beethoven, hear the musical influences and lineage of these titans of the string quartet as performed by the Diderot String Quartet this week on Main Stage. We'll hear their recent performance at the Collins Center for the Arts in Orno this Wednesday evening at 8 here on Maine Public Classical. 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Carl Friedrich Abel's Symphony No. 3 in D major starts off this noon hour.

Cantilena performing Carl Friedrich Abel's Symphony No. 3 in D major. Adrian Shepherd conducted. Just about 13 minutes past noon here on this Monday afternoon. You're listening to the Midday Mix here on Maine Public Classical, and I'm your host, Emily Duncan Wilson. Thrilled that you are spending the beginning of your Monday afternoon listening to some lovely music. We'll hear an upcoming Portland Symphony Orchestra soloist, Rachel Barton Pine, perform Max Brooks Violin Concerto No. 1 in G minor next, here performed by the BBC Symphony Orchestra.

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Andrew Litton conducted the BBC Symphony Orchestra with violin soloist Rachel Barton Pine. 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

a media sponsor of Winslow Homer, painter-etcher at the Portland Museum of Art. 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Winslow Homer, painter-etcher, is on display now through October 18th, and Maine Public members are eligible for a discount on admission. 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We'll hear a piece next that's incredibly challenging to play. We'll hear pianist Marta Argerich perform the Scarbo movement from Maurice Ravel's Gaspard de la Nuit here on Maine Public Classical.

Scarbo from Maurice Ravel's Gaspard de la Nuit. We heard Marta Argerich in performance. It'll go from a spooky night piece to A Lovely Day on the River with Johann Strauss II's Blue Danube Waltz.

Alfred Gerhardt conducting the Royal Promenade Orchestra, performing Strauss II's Blue Danube Waltz, bringing us to 1 o'clock. 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

Martin Frost was that clarinet soloist, surprisingly, performing the presto of Bach's Violin Sonata, number 1. We'll hear a piece by one of Bach's sons coming up later in this 1 o'clock hour. Be sure to stay with us here on The Midday Mix on Maine Public Classical. I'm your host, Emily Duncan Wilson, thrilled that you are joining me. I'm here on air with you just for 1 more hour today before Sarah Tuttle comes into the studio to keep you company for the rest of the afternoon with her show Head Towards Home. Hugo Alvain's Gustavus Adolphus, Suite for Orchestra, will entertain us next. Here it's performed by the Gothenburg Symphony Orchestra with Naima Järvi conducting.

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Mimi Järvi conducted the Gothenburg Symphony Orchestra, performing Hugo Alvain's suite for orchestra, Gustavus Adolphus. 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To the Distant Beloved is a famous poem written by Goethe in 1788. And has been famously set to music by composers like Beethoven and Schubert and Johann Caspar Mertz, who we'll hear in just a moment. Frank Wallace is the guitarist in this performance.

Guitarist Frank Wallace performing a setting of Goethe's poem To the Distant Beloved by Johann Caspar Mertz. We'll hear a Sinfonia by Bach's son, Johann Christoph Friedrich Bach, next. Dennis Russell Davies conducts the Orchestra of St. Luke's.

0: The Orchestra of St. Luke's being led by Dennis Russell Davies there. That was Johann Christoph Friedrich Bach's Sinfonia in F major. 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
1: This concert at Spivey Hall was a double bill featuring the Isidore Quartet and the Moreau Quartet. They each played their separate pieces, then they got together for the classical equivalent of a jam session. 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
0: 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From Haydn to Mozart to Beethoven, hear the musical influences and lineage of these titans of the string quartet as performed by the Diderot String Quartet this week on Main Stage. We'll hear their recent performance at the Collins Center for the Arts in Orno this Wednesday evening at 8 here on Maine Public Classical. 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Maine Public Classical is also available at mainepublic.org and on many of the HD2 channels of Maine Public Radio, as well as on the Maine Public app that can travel with you wherever you go. You've been listening to the Midday Mix. I'm your host, Emily Duncan Wilson, and the clock just turned 2 o'clock, so it is time for Sarah Tuttle to come over to this side of the desk. She's all geared up and ready for some Tchaikovsky, some Mozart, some Mendelssohn, all in her first hour of Head Towards Home. I'll be back on air with you tomorrow morning at 10 o'clock.

Music from Tchaikovsky's beloved operatic adaptation of Pushkin's Eugene Onegin. That was a waltz performed this afternoon by Eric Kunzel and the Cincinnati Pops. 7 minutes past 2 o'clock on this Monday afternoon, and you are tuned in to Head Towards Home. I'm Sarah Tuttle. Thanks very much for joining me. Later in the hour, Solomi Ivakhiv is the violin soloist in Mendelssohn's beloved violin concerto. Here now is pianist John O'Connor, featured with Charles Mackerras and the Scottish National Orchestra in this rondo by Mozart.

Pianist John O'Connor performing with Charles Mackerras and the Scottish National Orchestra in a rondo for piano and orchestra by Mozart. You're tuned into Head Towards Home here on Maine Public Classical, which is made possible by you, our contributing listeners, and by Now You're Cooking, celebrating 26 years of selling cookware, kitchen tools, gadgets, and fine wine on historic Front Street in downtown Bath, open 7 days a week. 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Shaped by a solitary childhood and rising literary fame, Oliver published more than 30 collections of poetry and essays on nature and beauty and love. American Masters presents Mary Oliver, Saved by the Beauty of the World, Tuesday night at 10 on Maine Public Television and available online as well at mainepublic.org. This next piece was written by Felix Mendelssohn when he was serving as the conductor of Leipzig's Gewandhaus Orchestra. He wanted to write a masterpiece for the orchestra's concertmaster, Mendelssohn's good friend, Ferdinand David. Between a busy schedule and a frail constitution, it took Mendelssohn several years to complete his violin concerto, and along the way he shared sketches with David, seeking input and advice about his writing for the instrument. The collaboration and the deliberate, steady approach yielded one of the most beloved violin concertos of all time. Performing Mendelssohn's violin concerto is violin soloist Solomia Ivachiv with Theodor Kuchar and the Slovak National Symphony Orchestra, here on Head Towards Home.

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0: Music written by a 14-year-old Felix Mendelssohn to perform alongside his good friend and violin teacher, Eduard Rietz. The composer would have played the piano part in the original version, which was first heard at one of the Mendelssohn family house concerts in Berlin. It was later expanded for larger orchestra and was performed publicly at the Berlin Schauspielhaus later that year in July of 1823. Pianist Antonio Pompobaldi and violinist Sola Mie Ivachiv with Theodor Kuchar and the Slovak National Symphony Orchestra in Felix Mendelssohn's Double Concerto for Violin, Piano, and Orchestra. Thanks for tuning in to Head Towards Home here on Maine Public Classical. I'm Sarah Tuttle. Music by another prodigious composer coming up here in this next hour, a piece by a 14-year-old Korngold on the way. We'll hear music for two oboes, bassoon, and continuo by Zelenka. Nimi Jarvi leads the Gothenburg Symphony Orchestra and music by Borodin, and Orion Weiss is the piano soloist in a set of variations by Chopin. All that's coming up and more here on Head Towards Home, which is made possible by you, our contributing listeners, and by Rennies, proud sponsor of Sound Waves on Maine Public Television, showcasing Maine musicians and their stories. 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
1: 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I'm Steve Seal. That's coming up on APM SymphonyCast.
0: That's Symphony Cast, which you can enjoy this evening at 8 o'clock, just after performance today. Partly to mostly sunny skies out there this afternoon, with a few isolated showers in parts of northern Maine, highs for most in the 70s today. A few clouds are expected to linger through the evening, with tonight's lows landing in the 50s statewide. Partly sunny skies with more isolated showers expected again tomorrow, with temperatures slightly lower in the upper 60s and low 70s for most. 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Maine Public Classical is also available at mainepublic.org, on many of the HD2 channels of Maine Public Radio, and on the Maine Public app as well. Carlos Miguel Prieto leads the Symphony Orchestra of Mineria in this overture to a drama by Erich Korngold.

Erich Korngold's overture to a drama written when he was just 14 years old, his very first orchestral score, an ambitious one for sure. Carlos Miguel Prieto led the Symphony Orchestra of Mineria in Korngold's overture to a drama. Members next of the Northwest German Chamber Soloists performing the Sonata No. 5 by Jan Dismas Zelenka, here on Head Towards Home.

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A tone poem by Alexander Borodin called In the Steppes of Central Asia. Nimi Yarvi led the Gothenburg Symphony Orchestra. Pianist Orion Weiss performs with the orchestra now in a set of variations by Frédéric Chopin on a duet from Mozart's Don Giovanni. These are Chopin's variations on La ci darem la mano, here on Head Towards Home.

0: pianist Orion Weiss performing with the orchestra now in music by Frédéric Chopin. That was Variations on La Ci Darem la Mano, a duet originally featured in Mozart's Don Giovanni. Thanks for making Head Towards Home a part of your Monday afternoon. I'm Sarah Tuttle. It's great sharing this music with you. We'll hear violinist Marcia Crayford in this next hour in a sonata by Fauré. Just ahead, a suite by Henry Purcell featuring London Brass, and a little piece for flute and piano coming up as well. All of that's ahead and more right here on Head Towards Home, which is made possible by you, our contributing listeners, and by Ocean View at Falmouth, active retirement living, now reserving new construction sites for 2026 occupancy. 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
1: He was the king of swing, but when the big band era ended, Benny Goodman honed his classical chops and turned to pieces like this, Weber's Second Clarinet Concerto. On the next Chicago Symphony Orchestra program, Benny Goodman's Classical Side. Next time with the CSO. I'm Lisa Simeone.
0: That's the Chicago Symphony Orchestra featuring Benny Goodman on Tuesday evening at 8 o'clock here on listener-supported Maine Public Classical. 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And 102.3 Sanford York County, 106.1 Bangor, 104.1 Portland, and 99.7 Waterville. Maine Public Classical is also available at mainepublic.org and on many of the HD2 channels of Maine Public Radio. Here now is London Brass performing music written by Henry Purcell as incidental pieces for a play by Aphra Behn called Abdelazar. This is the Abdelazar Suite.

A suite of incidental pieces written by Henry Purcell for a play called Abdelazar by Aphra Behn. That was London Brass. This violin sonata by Gabriel Fauré was first heard in January of 1877 with a groundbreaking violinist playing the violin part. Marie Taillot was the leader of the Sainte-Cécile Quartet, a groundbreaking all-female string quartet that made international news. News about the quartet said, quote, it was a huge step forward in equality for female musicians. Madame Taillot was joined by the composer at the piano in the premiere performance. Today we'll hear violinist Marcia Crayford and pianist Ian Brown in Gabriel Fauré's violin sonata. Here on Head Towards Home.

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A violin sonata by Gabriel Fauré there. You heard violinist Marcia Crayford and pianist Ian Brown. 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The Maine Public Book Club connects readers across Maine, and we invite you to join us. 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It's the debut novel from Maine author Art Dingley. Immigrants is a fast-moving thriller with smuggling, espionage, and murder set in a small town at the edge of Maine's commercial forest. Tune in for our book club discussion with host Bill Nemitz and author Art Dingley on Tuesday, September 15th. For complete details, please visit mainepublic.org/bookclub.

Richard Koch leading the South African Broadcasting Corporation National Symphony Orchestra in a trio of Nigerian dances by Samuel Okpabut. Flutist Laurel Zucker performs with pianist Mark Shapiro next in A Fantasy by Georges Huet, here on Head Towards Home.

0: A Fantasy for Flute and Piano by Georges Huet. That was flutist Laurel Zucker and pianist Mark Shapiro. You're listening to Head Towards Home on this Monday afternoon. I'm Sarah Tuttle. As we head into the 5 o'clock hour, you'll hear Stage and Screen coming up. Music by Carl Maria von Weber in the spotlight this week. Pianist Guillermina Mahamuti performs music from the second Xinjiang suite of Shi Fu. We'll hear the English concert in music by Handel, and Yoel Levy leads the Cleveland Orchestra in music by Jean Sibelius. All that's coming up and more here on Head Towards Home, so I hope you'll stay tuned.
1: From Haydn to Mozart to Beethoven, here are the musical influences and lineage of these titans of the string quartet, as performed by the Diderot String Quartet this week on Main Stage. We'll hear their recent performance at the Collins Center for the Arts in Orno this Wednesday evening at 8 here on Main Public Classical.
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music there by Carl Maria von Weber, the composer in the spotlight this week on Stage and Screen. We don't see his operas all that often here in the U.S. You'll occasionally see a production of Der Freischütz, but he wrote 9 other operas. He's a founder, the founder of German Romantic Opera. He broke new ground as a composer in the operatic genre, but also as a conductor. Weber was among the first conductors to lead ensembles with a baton. He set very high standards for his orchestral musicians as well. He really helped to found a lot of what is now considered operatic culture and music making. He was also a master orchestrator, bringing new symphonic colors into the world of opera and his symphonic music. We just heard the overture to Weber's opera Oberon, his very last opera. One wonderful example of Weber's gift for bringing folklore and magic into the opera realm. In the story of Oberon, the king of the fairies, who is currently doing battle with the queen Titania, must find a pair of humans who have been true to their love and faithful to one another through all trials and tribulations in order to reconcile with his wife. Christian Thielemann led the Vienna Philharmonic in the Oberon Overture of Carl Maria von Weber, our Stage and Screen selection for this evening. 12 minutes past 5 o'clock here on Head Towards Home. I'm Sarah Tuttle. Thanks for joining me. Trevor Pinnock leads the English Concert in a concerto by Handel.

A concerto by Handel. You heard Trevor Pinnock leading the English concert. Maine is a beautiful place, whether you get to call it home year-round, whether you're someone who's enjoying some time here in the summer, or you're just here for a couple of days. We're certainly glad you're here, and we hope that you see the beauty that we do year-round, whether you're enjoying the shoreline or maybe some time at a lake or in the mountains or somewhere in between. There are so many beautiful places to explore, and this summer, Maine Public is inviting you to share your favorite Maine places with our Mainescape Challenge. Join in on the fun by sending us a selfie that features your favorite Mainescape, whether that's a trail or beach, your go-to diner, your favorite attraction, or maybe a hidden gem. When you submit a photo, you'll automatically be entered into a drawing to win some great summer prizes. 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

The Nocturne from Shifu's second Xinjiang Suite, collections of folk melodies from the Xinjiang province of Western China, known for its cultural diversity. It's home not just to the Uyghur minority, but also the Kazakhs and the Kyrgyz and the Hui peoples. Their music and dance and food blends all sorts of different elements from Persia, Central Asia, and other parts of China. The Nocturne from the Xinjiang Suite No. 2, performed by a native of the region, pianist Gulimina Mahamuti, music by Shifu. Joel Levy now leads the Cleveland Orchestra in Finlandia by Jean Sibelius, here on listener-supported Maine Public Classical.

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0: A tour de force performance of the second piano sonata of Robert Schumann. That was pianist Marta Argerich. You've been listening to Head Towards Home here on Maine Public Classical. I'm Sarah Tuttle. Thanks very much for tuning in and joining me. I hope you stay tuned for more wonderful music. Performance today is coming up in just a few minutes. Here's what's ahead.
1: This concert at Spivey Hall was a double bill featuring the Isidore Quartet and the Moreau Quartet. They each played their separate pieces, then they got together for the classical equivalent of a jam session. Two all-star quartets join forces for the Octet by Felix Mendelssohn on the next performance today from 8 p.m.
2: 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I'm Steve Seal. That's coming up on APM SymphonyCast.
0: Shostakovich, Rachmaninoff, and Oliver Nussen in the spotlight this evening on Symphony Cast, coming up at 8 o'clock right after performance today. This evening, you can expect a few clouds here and there, with low temperatures in the 50s tonight. Partly sunny skies are expected once again tomorrow, with a few isolated showers. Daytime highs will range from the upper 60s to the mid-70s tomorrow. 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Maine Public Classical is also available at mainepublic.org, on many of the HD2 channels of Maine Public Radio, and on the Maine Public app as well, so you can take it wherever you go. Thanks very much for tuning in to Head Towards Home this evening. I hope you stay tuned for more great music right here on Maine Public Classical.
1: Felix Mendelssohn instructed the players of his string octet to put aside their notions of chamber music and embrace this work from a symphonic perspective. All the fortes, all the pianissimos must be strictly, strictly observed. All the better to paint a picture of a blustery autumn night with leaves skittering across darkened lanes. Streaks of cloud and veils of mist brightening o'er us hover. Air stirs the brake, the rushes shake, and all our pomp is over. From APM, American Public Media, this is Performance Today. I'm Valerie Kaler. This Faustian scherzo and the rest of Mendelssohn's octet on the way.
3: Live from NPR News in Washington, I'm Ryland Barton. The Supreme Court has paused a lower court's ruling on President Trump's order to restrict mail-in voting for the midterm election. But as NPR's Hansi Lo Wong reports, the Postal Service is still blocked from following Trump's order.
4: It remains unclear what impact President Trump's order will have on mail-in voting for the midterms. The order calls for the U.S. Postal Service to get lists of eligible voters from states and deliver ballots only to people on those lists. USPS is a financial supporter of NPR. In June, a federal judge in Boston blocked key parts of Trump's order in the 23 states plus Washington, D.C. that sued. That judge found Trump overstepped a president's authority under the Constitution, which gives power to state legislatures and Congress to set federal election rules. The Supreme Court did not weigh in on whether the order is illegal, but it did approve Trump's request to pause the judge's June ruling on the directives for USPS. But the same judge in Boston recently issued a separate ruling that blocks USPS from following Trump's order across the country. Anzila Wong, NPR News.
3: The Trump administration is pressuring countries to cut economic ties with Iran. As NPR's Michelle Kellerman reports, the Treasury Department calls it Operation Economic Outcast and warns that countries have to choose between the U.S. and Iran.
5: Treasury Secretary Scott Bessent says no one is above the reach of U.S. sanctions if they're helping Iran make money from oil or other key sectors. But he wouldn't spell out what countries could face secondary sanctions or when they might be punished.
6: We know who they are. They know who they are. So when the hammer of U.S. Treasury actions falls upon them, they will have no one to blame but themselves.
5: Asked why the U.S. is giving countries like China and other Iranian trading partners more time to respond to the threat of sanctions, Bessent said, quote, "Why would I want to blow up the global financial system?" Michelle Kellerman, NPR News, Washington.
3: President Trump's super PAC is spending hundreds of thousands of dollars in the final hours before polls close in South Carolina to support Darlene Graham for Senate. As NPR's Tamara Keith reports, Trump endorsed Graham, who's the sister of the late Senator Lindsey Graham.
7: MAGA Inc. is sitting on more than $400 million in campaign cash, but hasn't been spending it. Now the super PAC is injecting $827,000 in last-minute assistance to Darlene Graham for get-out-the-vote phone calls and text messages. Trump also held a rally for Graham last Friday, begging South Carolinians to get out and vote for her in what is expected to be a low-turnout special primary runoff against Republican Congressman Ralph Norman.
8: What I really want you to do is pretend, please, that I'm on the ballot. Just come and vote. It's so important.
7: The power of Trump's endorsement is also on the line. Tamara Keith, NPR News.
3: U.S. stocks drifted to a mixed finish today. This is NPR News.
9: With this look at Main News, I'm Nicole Ogrisco. Vice President J.D. Vance was in Brewer today, campaigning for Republican 2nd District candidate Paul LePage. It was Vance's second visit to Maine in 3 months. His speech was heavy on attacks against Democrats, who he says are overrun with, quote, crazy socialists who want to unwind Trump's policies and make Americans dependent on the government.
10: What I'm asking is that you send an independent voice, a voice for Maine. You send somebody who's going to fight for you and against the fraud. Send Paul LePage to Congress and let's get to work to save our country. God bless you. Thank you, Paul.
9: LePage also spoke at the rally and focused on his record as a two-term governor. He's taking on state auditor Matt Dunlap. Thousands of unionized workers at Bath Iron Works will see pay increases and retained benefits after ratifying a new 5-year bargaining agreement with the company. The International Association of Machinists and Aerospace Workers Local S6 Union says the agreement includes 17% wage increases in the first year, followed by 4% annual increases for the remaining years. The contract also locked in health care costs and improved 401k contributions. Tim Suter is the local union president.
11: Hard times that we're in, so to be able to get a contract like this and feel good about it, zero concessions, means a lot.
9: In a statement, a Bath Iron Works official says the contract will help the company maintain production momentum in supplying ships for the U.S. Navy. The contract goes into effect today and lasts through 2031. And that's this evening's Main News. For Main Public, I'm Nicole Ogrisco.
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1: 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I'm Valerie Kaler. You ever hear somebody refer to language or music or visual arts as perfumed? Sometimes it's said somewhat disparagingly, implying that the creator is using ornate flourishes to cover up a lack of substance. But that is not the case in the music we're going to hear next. You could absolutely describe this little tone poem by Augusta Olmez as perfumed, but in the sense that the musical language is rich and evocative, like night-blooming jasmine. Kazuki Yamada conducts the German Symphony Orchestra in La Nuit et l'Amour, The Night and Love, by Augusta Olmez.

Composer Augusta Olmes was born in France to Irish parents. Originally pronounced her last name like Sherlock Holmes, but Frenchified it to Olmes after becoming a citizen of France at the age of 24. We just heard The Night and Love, La Nuit et l'Amour, by Augusta Olmes. Not so much telling a story, but setting a mood, a hushed darkness blossoming into intense color and then back into shadow. That tone poem played by the German Symphony Orchestra. Kazuki Yamada led that performance at the Philharmonie in Berlin. That lush interlude comes from a cantata Olmes wrote in 1888, huge work for choir, orchestra, and narrator, Ludus pro Patria, Games for the Fatherland, or Sport for the Homeland. It was written for the 1889 World's Fair in France, the same one where the Eiffel Tower was unveiled. Night and Love from Ludus pro Patria by Augusta Olmes.

0: In a moment, you never know what you might find on somebody else's bookshelf. 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
1: I'm meteorologist Russ Merley. Here's your Monday evening and beyond Maine public weather forecast. A few scattered clouds across the state tonight. Temperatures in the 50s. South winds under 10 miles per hour. It'll be partly sunny with isolated showers on Tuesday. Temperatures mostly in the 70s, closer to 80 across central and southern Maine. And a few upper 60s across the higher elevations and across northern Aroostook County. A west to northwest breeze at 6 to 14. Partly cloudy skies Tuesday night. Temperatures in the 50s to near 60. We should enjoy partly to mostly sunny skies on Wednesday. Temperatures in the 70s to lower 80s. Right now, looks like a beautiful day on Thursday. Partly to mostly sunny, mid-70s to mid-80s across the state. A bit humid. Spotty showers and thunderstorms to wrap up the week on Friday, with temperatures mostly holding in the 70s. Right now, the early look at the weekend is favorable for Saturday. Maybe some showers around on Sunday. That's your latest Maine public weather forecast. This is meteorologist Russ Merley.
0: Pianist Sarah Davis Buchner was warming up before a concert at a university in Victoria, British Columbia. She was using one of the piano professor's studios, and she saw tons and tons of piano music collections on the shelves. Now, Buchner loves to warm up by sight reading, playing a piece she hasn't seen before. So she took a book off the shelf and opened to a piece by someone named Federico Longas. She played through it and loved it. She decided right then she was going to learn more about Longas and actually became quite a champion of his work. Spanish pianist and composer Federico Longas studied with Enrique Granados. And like his teacher, Longas wove Spanish rhythms and dances into his classical compositions. Buchner says the music we're about to hear is a big, splashy Spanish piano piece. Wonderful, colorful, exuberant, lovely, and very accessible. Here's Sarah Davis Buchner at the Irving Levin Performance Hall at All Classical Radio in Portland, Oregon. She's playing Aragon by Federico Longas.

Spanish pianist composer Federico Longas wrote that piece in the early 1930s and dedicated it to Vladimir Horowitz. Sarah Davis Buchner says you can tell it was written for a first-class virtuoso, big, showy, and splashy. She discovered the music of Federico Longas essentially on accident. She was warming up in someone else's music studio, reached for a collection of piano pieces on the shelf so she could sight read a bit, and stumbled across this composer she'd never heard of. Loved that first piece so much, she continued looking for more information and more music by the guy. And she is quite an ambassador for Federico Longas. We heard her play his piece called Aragon during Christo Wessel's Thursdays at 3 show from All Classical Radio's Irving Levin Performance Hall. Our thanks to All Classical for sharing that recording with us. You can hear that showy, splashy Spanish piece again when you visit the PT page. Click on Episodes for streaming audio of the last 30 days' worth of PT shows. 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In a moment, violin, violin, violin, violin, viola, viola, cello, cello. 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

0: From Haydn to Mozart to Beethoven, hear the musical influences and lineage of these titans of the string quartet as performed by the Diderot String Quartet this week on Main Stage. We'll hear their recent performance at the Collins Center for the Arts in Orno this Wednesday evening at 8 here on Maine Public Classical.
1: We've heard them each separately many times here on PT. In just a moment, we'll hear them both together from a concert they gave at Spivey Hall, just outside Atlanta. The Isidore Quartet and the Moreau Quartet, both award-winning ensembles. In the string quartet world, the Banff International Competition is huge. Winning first prize at Banff is a tremendous springboard to a young quartet's career launch. The Moreau Quartet took first prize in 1998, and the Isidore Quartet won in 2022. Here they are, Miro and Isidore, side by side, playing the string octet by 16-year-old Felix Mendelssohn.

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Felix Mendelssohn was 16 years old when he wrote that whiz-bang octet for strings. The octet celebrated a big birthday last year. 2025 marked 200 years of flying fingers. Mendelssohn used the 8 string players almost as an orchestra. In fact, he noted that it should be played in the style of a symphony. And that scherzo, yowza, just classic Mendelssohn, all skittering leaves and ghostly apparitions. And finally, in the last movement, if you thought you were hearing Handel's Messiah for a second, you're spot on. Mendelssohn quoted, "And he shall reign forever," from the Hallelujah Chorus. Another fun fact, not a lot of professional string octets out there touring, so we often hear performances of octets from ad hoc ensembles at festivals, or, as in the one we just heard, from a shared concert with 2 different string quartets. The Isidore String Quartet and the Moreau Quartet shared a program at Spivey Hall, put on a banger of a concert. Each group played a full piece independently and then closed out the show with Mendelssohn. The Isidore Quartet comprises violinists Adrian Steele and Phoenix Avalon, violist Devin Moore, and cellist Joshua McClendon. Moreau's lineup, Daniel Ching and William Fedkenhoyer, violins, John Largesse, viola, and Joshua Jindal, cello. We heard all 8 of them with Felix Mendelssohn's Octet for Strings from Spivey Hall in Morrow, Georgia. Our thanks to the Walter and Emily Spivey Foundation for that recording. 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
1: From APM American Public Media, this is Performance Today. I'm Valerie Kaler. This past weekend, my sweetheart and I did a little forest bathing. Now, to clarify, this has nothing to do with bubbles and shower caps. Instead, it's about immersing yourself in the atmosphere of the forest. Not just hiking through the woods, but soaking it all in. The way the dappled light splashes onto the path, or how one tenacious sunbeam pierces through the otherwise dim canopy. The songs of countless birds, the whispering of leaves, mossy paths, deer and frogs and squirrels. It was magical. On the way this hour, music for winds and piano that imagines an enchanted day in the forest. A Day in the Forest of Dreams by Billy Childs. It's on the way from Round Top, Texas. Right now, a set of variations Childs wrote for Wind Quintet. The Dorian Wind Quintet commissioned this piece in celebration of their 40th anniversary. They wanted to mark the occasion and honor the tradition of music for winds. They gave five different composers a theme by Anton Reicha and asked them to run with it. Here's Billy Childs' contribution.

Billy Childs wrote that music for the Dorian Wind Quintet, Anniversary Variations on a Theme by Reicha. From APM, American Public Media, this is Performance Today. I'm Valerie Kaler, so glad to have you along for our musical adventures and discoveries. A young man named Olle Kaur is a leading figure on the Swedish music scene. He's a composer, he plays fiddle and cittern, which is kind of like a big mandolin. He writes music that does not fit easily into any category. Part classical, part folk. See what you think. The Danish String Quartet plays a piece called Stormpolsken by Olle Kaur.

Rune Sorensen plays violin with the Danish String Quartet, and he also has a folk music trio called Dreamer's Circus, piano, violin, and a mandolin-like instrument called a cittern. Ole Carr plays the cittern in Dreamer's Circus and is also quite handy with a composer's pen. He wrote the Stormholsken we just heard, played by the Danish String Quartet in a concert presented by Syracuse Friends of Chamber Music. That version for just the four members of the Danish Quartet, but they released an album with an extended take on Stormholsken with the quartet plus piano and cittern. Love to hear the Danish String Quartet in any configuration. So good.

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1: I'm meteorologist Russ Merley. Here's your Monday evening and beyond Maine public weather forecast. A few scattered clouds across the state tonight. Temperatures in the 50s. South winds under 10 miles per hour. It'll be partly sunny with isolated showers on Tuesday. Temperatures mostly in the 70s, closer to 80 across central and southern Maine. And a few upper 60s across the higher elevations and across northern Aroostook County. A west to northwest breeze at 6 to 14. Partly cloudy skies Tuesday night. Temperatures in the 50s to near 60. We should enjoy partly to mostly sunny skies on Wednesday. Temperatures in the 70s to lower 80s. Right now, looks like a beautiful day on Thursday. Partly to mostly sunny, mid-70s to mid-80s across the state. A bit humid. Spotty showers and thunderstorms to wrap up the week on Friday, with temperatures mostly holding in the 70s. Right now, the early look at the weekend is favorable for Saturday. Maybe some showers around on Sunday. That's your latest Maine public weather forecast. This is meteorologist Russ Merley.

Have you heard of forest bathing? Now, this does not mean taking a bath in the middle of the woods with bubbles and a rubber ducky. It's a practice of fully taking in the forest atmosphere with all your senses. As you walk or sit, breathing in the smells and absorbing the sounds, being conscious of the greenery and the movement around you, without the distractions of everyday life. The benefits of this simple act of forest bathing are significant. Studies show that people experience positive changes in their autonomic nervous system and their psychological state after forest bathing for a short time. Their blood pressure and heart rate variability improved. Self-reported scores of tension, anxiety, and depression decreased. And people in general just felt better. Although we can't plop down in the woods together right now, we can spend some time in an enchanted musical forest, courtesy of composer Billy Childs. We'll begin at the very first sunlight and spend the day among the flora and fauna. A Day in the Forest of Dreams by Billy Childs. It begins with a first glimpse of sunlight.

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OceanViewRC.com.

A Day in the Forest of Dreams by Billy Childs. We heard it played by chamber musicians at the Round Top Festival Institute in Round Top, Texas. Nathan Anderson played flute. He was a student at Round Top this summer, and he had the opportunity to perform alongside faculty members. Nicholas Stovall playing the oboe, Jason Schaefer, clarinet, Kristen Wolf-Jensen played bassoon, Pat Hughes, French horn, and Victor Valkov was at the piano. For composer Billy Childs, the sound of a woodwind quintet makes him think of the sounds of the natural world. He was inspired to write music that elicited images of an enchanted forest. We begin in the forest at sunrise and end in the afternoon with that lively dance we just heard. Forest bathing where the forest is enchanted? Yes, please. Sign me up. Secret pro tip. Any forest is enchanted if you really pause to take it in with all your senses. See how many different shades of green you can identify. Allow yourself to be delighted by the bright yellow surprise of black-eyed Susans or a smoky smudge of lavender. Listen for how the soundscape shifts as you enter a new stretch. Rustle of critters, wind in the tippy tops of the leaves, 20 different bird songs, the smell of damp earth, decaying leaves, the touch of a breeze on your arms, the awareness of a temperature drop that suggests water nearby, the taste of bug spray. Sorry, just keeping it real. In a moment, 75% of a symphony. A symfo? A symphony? 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

0: Symphony No. 11, once described as a film score without a film. I'm Steve Seal. That's coming up on APM's Symphony Cast.
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2: In 1841, composer Robert Schumann had a surge of inspiration to write orchestral music. He was thoroughly encouraged by his new wife, Clara Wieck Schumann, who believed he had great capacity to write for orchestra. Schumann Symphony No. 1 flowed right out of him, and the reviews were positive enough to light a fire under him to try again. He quickly jumped into his next project. It was almost a symphony, but not quite. Three movements, not four. No slow movement. Schumann couldn't really call it a symphony, so he initially called it a suite and then a symphonette, but neither of those classifications felt quite right to him. What was this odd duck? After mulling it over for a bit, Schumann realized all three movements could be played together or they could stand alone as their own pieces. So he titled it in a way that could be broken up, Overture, Scherzo, and Finale. I'll admit it's not a super compelling title. It doesn't get played as often as his other works. But the music is fun and joyful and absolutely worthy of a listen. Let's hear it from a concert in Lausanne, Switzerland. Michele Spati leads the Lausanne Chamber Orchestra in the Overture, Scherzo, and Finale by Robert Schumann.

Next time on APM Symphony Cast, we're at the BBC Proms, where Thomas Sundergaard leads the Royal Scottish National Orchestra in a festive overture by Oliver Nussen, Rachmaninoff's glittering Paganini Rhapsody with pianist Kirill Gerstein, and Shostakovich's Symphony.

Symphonic music by Robert Schumann that's not quite a symphony. Schumann wrote only three movements at a time when symphonies usually had four. This work did not have a slow movement at all. It's known as the Overture, Scherzo, and Finale by Robert Schumann. Conductor Michaela Spati led the Lausanne Chamber Orchestra in concert at the Beaulieu Theater in Lausanne, Switzerland. Michaela Spati, just 33 years old and already making a big splash in the opera world. Currently musical director of the Marseille Opera House and Philharmonic Orchestra and principal guest conductor of the German Opera in Berlin. This summer, he had an incredibly successful conducting debut at the Met in New York. Spati is in high demand with orchestras and opera companies all around the world. Calendar is already scheduled out several years in advance, fully booked until 2030. But he says he's fine having his next 4 years planned out. He knows what he has to prepare, and it gives him a clear direction. Conductor Michaela Spati.

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0: This is Symphony Cast from APM, American Public Media. I'm Steve Seal. This week, we're back again at the Royal Albert Hall in London for the largest classical music festival in the world, the BBC Proms. From July through September, music fans enjoy 8 weeks of extraordinary music making with concerts of orchestra, choral, and chamber music. And it's a tradition that's been going steadily since the first Proms concert was led by conductor Sir Henry Wood back in 1895. So why has the Proms proven so successful, so enduring, so popular? Well, it's not brain surgery to figure it out. The Proms is basically one big musical party. Prommers, as they're called, are encouraged to forget all of those things that classical music concerts are supposed to be about, the formal dress, the stuffy manners. And they do, as is always evident during any ovation at the conclusion of a performance. A Proms audience is a boisterous one. And when you hear a Proms audience, it's always proof that Prommers aren't casual at all about the music. Indeed, this is the time and place to announce your true love for great music loudly and clearly. This time, conductor Thomas Sundegaard leads the Royal Scottish National Orchestra in a festive modern overture, a beloved 20th century staple for piano and orchestra, and a symphony depicting a tumultuous chapter from Russian history. English composer Oliver Nussen's tribute to Stravinsky opens the concert in his gilded fanfare, Flourish with Fireworks. And then, Russian pianist Kirill Gerstein is the soloist in Rachmaninoff's glittering Rhapsody on a Theme of Paganini, a set of virtuoso variations on a devilish tune. To conclude, the work once described as a film score without a film, Shostakovich's Symphony No. 11, subtitled The Year 1905. The work's four movements pay vivid homage to the first Russian Revolution, plunging listeners into the violence of its bloody Sunday massacre and the grief and anger that followed. There's lots to get to, so let's take our seats at the Royal Albert Hall for the 2026 BBC Proms Festival. Welcome to APM's Symphony Cast. We'll hand things off straight away to the BBC's Tom Service at the Royal Albert Hall.
1: A symphony of poster paint vividness, historical trauma, and protesting power. Dmitri Shostakovich's 11th, the year 1905, is the gigantic pageant ahead of us in the Royal Scottish National Orchestra's second half year at the Proms this evening. Before then, Kirill Gerstein is the soloist in Rachmaninoff's most modernist piece for piano and orchestra, his Rhapsody on a Theme of Paganini, taking us from the Dies Irae plain chant to the jazz age and so much in between. Tonight's conductor, Thomas Sodegar, has been the RSNO's principal conductor since 2018, and he and the orchestra start tonight with one of the most dazzling orchestral pieces of the late 20th century, indeed, that's ever been written, Oliver Nussen's Flourish with Fireworks. Now, Nussen was born in Glasgow. He lived in London and Suffolk near Aldborough before his death 8 years ago. This, though, is the first piece of Oliver Nussen's that Thomas Sodegar has performed.
2: I really wish I met him. I was in Aldborough last year and I went into a restaurant and the owner there couldn't stop talking about Nussen. He was so present somehow in that restaurant where he sat and how his personality, and I think that comes through in his music. It's so incredibly skilled and so well-proportioned. A little piece that even contains a little scherzo. I really love it.
1: Tonight's conductor, Thomas Sodegar. Well, as Thomas Sodegar was saying, this is a small piece, at least in terms of time. It only lasts 4 minutes or so, but there is so much in it. Applause there as the leader of the Royal Scottish National Orchestra tonight, Maya Iwabuchi, plays the piano that Kirill Gerstein soon will to tune the orchestra.